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sit the soul out the state. Then I sit the bills up out of the bank. The blog and the media fake. Shout a DM me, I'm straight. I'm not gon' bite on the bait. Nah, sippin' no toxic waste. On the low with your bitch and it's great. On the low, mask on the face, Jason. Watchin' this out, we in shape. 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

hi, hi. Kondabai. Hope everything is all right. It's been 9 o'clock in Aruba. And of course, welcome, my friends. It's Tuesday night, and it's time for the Quiet Storm. Yeah. Until 11 o'clock, I'm gonna relax your mind, your body, your soul, your everything. Are you ready for it? Then the first thing I want you to do is dim your lights. Oh, you say you don't have a dimmer. Okay, we have a solution for that. Put on your candle. Out the light and candle, a glass of wine, and let's do it slow motion style.

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Good evening, buonanotte, si awoki, bachunin, welcome. My name is Lenny Dens, aka Papa Bear. Buonanotte, good evening. Bonsoir, welcome to the world, you know, with live streaming. You're heard all over in the world. And on the Windward Islands, we are relayed by Q98.3, or is it 9? 93.9, right? Yeah, we had some technical problems, and that confuses this old man. Welcome, Windward Islands. Welcome, Seba. Welcome, St. Martin. And welcome, Stasia. Tonight we have the best artists of the world lined up to play their best music for you. We started with Trey Songz, Slow Motion, and then Usher asked you to do it nice and slow tonight, and we want to know what's going on. You just heard Peebo Bryson and Feel the Fire. Of course, your Papa Bear like to hear from you. We like to know where you're listening from. If you don't mind, like to know who you are, but at least let me know where you're listening from. You're listening in San Nicolas, the town that I baptized many years ago as Chocolate City. Some people don't like the name. Lenny, that's not a good name. But I like it. Many people like it. That would be a nice thing. Let me know

0: more than 40 years ago. 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Nowadays we don't use Chocolate City anymore. 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

How are you doing? What's going on? We'd like to know. I repeat the number. If you're not in Aruba, you should dial 297. And then our studio's WhatsApp is 594-6757. Let me know where you're listening from and I'll send you a shout out. And we already got some shout outs tonight. Thank you. And unbelievable, the shout outs are from the Diamond Rock. They are from Seba. Let's send some shout outs. Say hi to Rick and Trenzel, they are from Curacao in Seba. Great. Rick and Trenzel, thank you for listening to Q93.9. Thank you so much. Thank you so much. We have more from the island of Seba. Sharon. Sharon is from Aruba. But right now, on the beautiful island of Seba. Nice, nice, thank you. Hello, Mr. Manuel Rombly in St. Martin. Great feedback tonight, thank you so much. And then we have to congratulate someone in Seba. That's Bobby. Hey, Bobby. Congratulations, my friend. All the best. The most important thing is your health. Then happiness. And prosperity automatically follows. But you gotta be healthy. All right, Bobby, have a great evening and send some Seba spice for me now. You know how long I didn't drink Seba spice? Good evening. Have a great evening. We are here until 11 o'clock. Relaxing your body and, of course, your mind. Tell me if you still care. In a while, the signature spin of the week. Stand by, stand by. The signature spin of the week. Did you notice that I dimmed the light in the studio as well?

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2: I used to keep my heart locked away behind high walls, babe. Convinced that true intimacy was just an illusion I'd never get to taste. I was ready to give up on the idea of forever all together. Then you stepped into my life, and in a single quiet moment, every guard I had built just melted away. Now I have you wrapped tight into my arms. The entire world outside simply disappears. Seconds stretch into timeless moment. I could lose myself just listening to the soft rhythm of your voice, tracing every line of your face, and holding you close against my chest as we share.

0: 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And now, here is Hours and Hours by Mooney Long.
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Kom erbij. This is Cool FM. My name is Lenny. People call me Papa Bear. And I'm back on the air after many, many, many years. Why I came back? I missed radio so much. You know, I was a small boy, I think 8 years old, when I already was connected to radio. I used to be in a children's program. You wouldn't believe it. Every Saturday morning, yours truly would be singing a song. I began on the radio as a singer. good night, night owls. We got you covered. Relaxing music to relax you and you and you too. I read something and I wonder how it is with my listeners. A recent survey reveals that women will go on a diet 16 times in their life. Now my question to you is, how many times did you go on a diet? Let me know. 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

shut out the outside world and its endless noise. Right outside the door is where we leave the noise. Like my friend, DJ 101 said, once a year we declare love to each other. 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

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Hey, pero bisami, no, como te senti? I really want to know. No tak ta gis pundra mi da pundra. I like to know how are you feeling. Genuinely interested. My Seba people, how are you doing? St. Martin, oh sweet St. Martin land. Stasia. Never been to station. Who's gonna invite me to come to station? Station guy, radio station? I'm looking for a job. Now that's a joke. I love Aruba. Aruba's paradise. And I love it so much. And 20 minutes more to go. In the quiet storm. Such a beautiful, beautiful music. A night to remember. This one is for Maralfa.

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I'm Lenny, and I'm your Papa Bear. 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
1: Right. Thank you, thank you. Denzel Dance, thank you, Alex Ponson. Thank you, DJ 101. Thank you, AG. Bringing me back on the air, your Papa Bear. Pleasant dreams. That's my wish for you. That you may have pleasant dreams. And that tomorrow, Wednesday, you're totally relaxed, energized, recharged, so you can continue with the rest of the week. Bye-bye. Papa Bear loves you.

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The colorectal cancer screening program is starting. 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
1: Oh, Pauline is hot now. I heard the official hoo. Or was that beans for lunch? 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Are you ready?
0: Take five, on five.

The colorectal cancer screening program is starting. 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
2: Many people see church as a place of rules and restrictions. When it comes to restrictions that have been placed by the church, we need to ask an important question. What are man-made laws and what are God-given laws? We need discernment. Truth originates with God as revealed through His Word. It doesn't originate with imperfect human beings. Therefore, don't just follow a religious leader blindly. Look thoroughly, asking, what has God already said? Look at the whole counsel of God, all the verses on that topic. My prayer is that those who are in bondage to spiritual abuse will find lasting freedom because the truth will set you free.
1: This Hope Minute was brought to you by Hope for the Heart. 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

The time is now 6:30. We bid you a blessed, that is 5:30. We bid you a blessed good morning and welcome you to Vance's A Moment with the Master for today. It is Thursday. Sorry, it is Wednesday. It's the middle of the week.

the 12th day of August 2026. Blessings over you today. May the peace of God guard your heart and mind in everything you do today. May every door you need open and every obstacle be removed in Jesus' name. And so we welcome you to being in Him. Relaxation and meditation on Scripture. We all have stress and need to relax. So we invite you to let being in Him help you to a calm and quiet mind.

experiencing God's presence. "Yes, Lord, I believe," the man said. John chapter 9, verse 38. Jesus healed a blind man and a controversy erupted. To religious leaders, Jesus had obviously sinned because he healed the man on a Sabbath. But how could a sinner heal? So these leaders attempted to discredit the miracle. They asked the man's parents in hopes that it had all been staged. But the parents assured them that the healed beggar was their son who had been blind from birth. A contradiction, an ordinary sinner who could perform miracles, miraculous signs, created a theological predicament for the experts. They couldn't handle the truth. The presence of God creates such crisis moments when a decision must be made, when neutrality is no longer an option. Do we give him credit for his works even when those works blow our theology away? Or do we stick to doctrine that confines him to the boxes we think we've discerned from Scripture? It's a harder choice than it seems for those who are well established in a system of beliefs. Yes, it's one of God's favorite tools for revealing whose hearts really belong to him. God's presence and his works prompt faith in the open-hearted, but go unnoticed by closed minds. When we sense him, we are faced with a choice. Believe or don't believe. The choice we make may very well determine whether we continue to experience him or not. Jesus brought out the very best in some people and the very worst in others. Whatever was in them came to the surface. When we commune with him, we experience the same dynamic. Whatever is truly in us, whether faith, unbelief, love, apathy, hope, despair, or any other relational attribute, will eventually be exposed. Some people avoid him for this reason, but it is wiser to deal with the condition of the heart. As you sit with him, notice what rises up in you. Whatever is of faith, hang on to it. And so we pray. Dear Jesus, whenever you shatter our assumptions, we will choose faith. Deal with any unbelief in our hearts and help us trust you fully. In your name we pray. Amen. Once again, good morning. Thank you, Lord, for your mercies which are new each morning. And so we thank you, Lord, for this new day. And we honor and glorify your name with thanksgiving, Father. And so we wish you a wonderful midweek. And as always, be blessed.

Wherefore the Lord God of Israel saith, I said indeed that thy house and the house of thy father should walk before me forever. But now the Lord saith, be it far from me, for them that honor me I will honor, and they that despise me shall be lightly esteemed. 1 Samuel chapter 2, verse 30.

the Most High is good, and He will continually be good forever. Matthew chapter 19, verse 17. He created heaven and the earth, and everything therein for His good pleasure. He gave the earth to mankind to use out of His love for mankind. But sin turned everything, upside down. Thanks be to Jesus Christ, who came to put the earth in order spiritually. Now, mankind can make the earth work again according to the original plan of God if they believe in Jesus Christ and apply the Word of God. The Holy Scriptures throw light on all the promises of God, but the promises of God are conditional. They are conditioned on the nature of God. So we must know who God really is and submit to Him in order to enjoy all His promises for our lives. The high priest, Eli, and his household missed the promise of God because of disobedience. Dear beloved, honor God by loving Him and submitting to Him, and His promises for your life will not elude you. Hallelujah. Be an overcomer. A blessed and wonderful midweek to you and your loving families. One love. Be safe and take care in Jesus' name.

And finally for this morning, I will fill you with remorse for your sin. My children, consider your ways and search your hearts to root out the wickedness and sin that have entered because of disobedience. Turn to me with remorse for your disobedience and turn from your sin. Do not practice the sins of this world. Do not despise the riches of my goodness, forbearance, and long-suffering, for they will lead you to repentance. Godly sorrow will produce repentance and will lead you to salvation. But the sins of this world will only produce death. Allow remorse to clean your hearts and remove the sinfulness from your lives. I will be long-suffering toward you, for I am not willing that any should perish, but that you should come to repentance. And so we offer our prayer of declaration. Lord, we know that the works of the flesh are adultery, fornication, lasciviousness, lewdness, idolatry, sorcery, hatred, contentions, jealousies, outbursts of wrath, selfish ambitions, derisions and heresies. Teach us to live by the power of your Spirit and to destroy the works of the flesh out of our lives. Give us remorse for our sins and lead us to repentance. In Jesus' name, amen. Being in Him is quality, original, relaxation music, and the spoken words of grace and truth for rest, refreshing, and spiritual renewal.

There are many people who would like to have a privatized walk with God. The intimacy of our private walk with the Lord is a very wonderful part of our lives. But if that's all you have, you do not have a developing Christian life. Too easily it can wither. We will focus on ourselves, and when we join with other believers, we can become an on-fire church that not only prays with power, but also reaches out with God's love. Welcome to Prayerline.

on this midweek Wednesday morning as we awake. Let us give thanks to God for another day. Let us seek God and trust Him for all things. And so, Heavenly Father, we entrust this day into Your loving hands. And through our prayers, we seek Your guidance, Your strength, and Your wisdom to face the challenges and opportunities that lies ahead of us. Let us put God at the center of it all, for He is our only hope in these rough and trying times. Some of us are going through. Father God, we place this day and our lives into Your hands as we continue to keep You in the center of it all. This we pray in Jesus' name. Amen. Heavenly Father, as we awaken to a new day with gratitude in our hearts, fill us with Your grace and wisdom as we face the challenges ahead. Guide our steps, Lord, and let Your light shine through us. Bless our endeavors and grant us strength to serve You faithfully. In Jesus' precious name we pray. Amen.

And so we continue in prayer as we offer this miracle prayer for the impossible to happen. And we offer this prayer for those persons who are sick in the St. Martin Medical Center, the Louis Constant Fleming Hospital, sick at home, and in other institutions of care. Always remembering those persons who've traveled abroad for medical attention, while offering prayers for those persons stricken with COVID-19 and any other sickness or disease.

Heavenly Father, sorry, we come before you knowing that nothing is too big for you. When our backs are against the wall and everything seems impossible, we trust in your strength to turn things around. You are the God who parts seas and makes mountains move, and we believe you will do the same for us. And so right now we stand on your promises, because nothing can stop what you've set in motion. We trust that even in the darkest hours, you're working behind the scenes, rearranging pieces, making a way when there seems to be no way, healing the sick. And so we claim our breakthrough today, Lord. We know the impossible is not out of your reach. And so we thank you for your miracles unfolding before us. In Jesus' name we pray. Amen.

we continue with this powerful Wednesday prayer. It is Wednesday, Father God. It is the middle of the week. And we just want to thank you for bringing us safely this far. For all who are struggling financially, mentally, and physically, we ask that you would lessen their burdens. Please heal their bodies, mend their broken hearts, and make a way out of no way for those trying to take care of themselves and their loved ones. And so we pray that we praise you in advance, and we pray also for the traveling mercies and protection from all dangers, seen and unseen. Thank you, Jesus. May you continue to keep us and our families covered under the precious blood of Jesus, in whose name we pray. Amen.

And so we continue with prayers for blessings for the future. And so we ask for blessings today on those who have been blessed on this 12th day of August. Thank you, Father, for the blessings on Agnes Richardson, Hyacinth Richardson, Rebecca Ward, Catherine Matherin, Leroy James, and also on Jaden and Jelani, and all others whom you've blessed on this 12th day of August. Father, once again, thank you for the blessings on Jelani, on Jaden, Leroy, Catherine, Rebecca, Hyacinth, and Agnes, and all others. Dear Father, we pray and commit our future into your hands. We do not know what tomorrow will bring, but we pray that it will be joy and laughter. So let our future be filled with riches, prosperity, peace, good health, long life, and love. Let all traps and curses meant for us turn on those who put them there. Let our future be littered with gold and prizes. Secure our promotions at work. Make us as big as we could possibly be. And let all our dreams come to fruition. Let us realize our potential. Let our future reflect your loving kindness in our lives. And move us from grace to grace. Let us leap from strength to strength. Bless our families, future, and let our fruits share in your glory. In Jesus' name.

God is saying to you today, do not lose hope because you cannot yet see the answer with your eyes. I have already begun moving in your favor, and what I have started, no one can stop. Every prayer you have prayed, every act of faith you have shown, and every moment you chose to trust me has not gone unnoticed. I am opening doors that seemed permanently closed, removing obstacles that stood in your path, and preparing blessings that will arrive at the perfect time. Do not let fear speak louder than my promises. Stand firm, keep your heart at peace, and continue walking by faith instead of by sight. I am leading you into a season of restoration, unexpected favor, and answered prayers. What seemed impossible will soon become your testimony. So, stay faithful, because your breakthrough is already on the way, and you will soon see my hand working more clearly than ever before. In Jesus' name we pray. Amen.

prayer for protection. The light of God surrounds us. The love of God enfolds us. The power of God protects us. The presence of God watches over us. The mind of God guides us. The life of God flows through us. The laws of God direct us. The power of God abides within us. The joy of God uplifts us. The strength of God renews us, and the beauty of God inspires us. Wherever we are, God is. And our final prayer this morning, as always, is offered for all those in need of our prayers. And so, Heavenly Father, we woke up. Our families are healthy. We have shelter. We have food to eat and clothes to wear. But more importantly, we have you, Lord. God is so good. And so we thank you, Lord, for another day. Please watch over our families and friends. We can't protect them, but we can lift them up to you in prayer. And so we entrust their lives to you. In Jesus' name we pray. Amen.

0: The time is now 6 a.m. and once again we bid you a blessed good morning and welcome you to Vance's A Moment with the Master for today. It is Wednesday, the middle of the week, the 12th day of August, 2026.
1: This is the voice of St. Martin, BJD2, 1300 a.m. broadcasting from Plaza 21, Phillipsburg, St. Martin.

Our meditation for today, Wednesday, August 12th, our scripture reading comes to us from the book of Jeremiah, chapter 1, verse 4 to 10. Jeremiah, chapter 1, verse 4 to 10, the reading for today. O Lord, as we open our Bibles today, open our eyes to read your word. Open our minds to understand your word. Open our hearts to love your word. And open our lives to the working of your Holy Spirit, that through your word in the Bible, we may come to a greater love of your word, Jesus. Today we read the caption verses, which are verses 7 and 8 of the first chapter of the book of Jeremiah. But the Lord said to me, "Do not say, 'I am too young.' You must go to everyone I send you to and say whatever I command you. Do not be afraid of them, for I am with you and will rescue you, declares the Lord." This is the word of the Lord. Thanks be to God. What do I need to answer the call? Throughout the Bible, God chooses the least of people to bring his words, his warnings, and his blessings to others. Imagine Peter addressing the crowd, as can be found in Acts chapter 2, a former fisherman quoting a verse from the Old Testament and claiming the authority to declare a prophecy as fulfilled. The old shall dream dreams, and the young shall have visions. Who would expect a man from his background to be able to talk in such a way? Some of his listeners would be more educated, more experienced, wealthier, and more used to power. Similarly, when in our passage God commissioned Jeremiah as a prophet, Jeremiah would be speaking to those who would consider his youth and inexperience a barrier. He realized this and was aware of how unlikely it would be that those who had all the power, who made the decisions, who were used to doing the teaching, would listen to such as him. They must listen, not because of who Jeremiah is, but because he carries a message from God. The God of the whole universe shows no favors, and he will speak to whoever he wants. Maybe those who are inexperienced, who are not so busy, are more open to being spoken to. Not only can the unlikely be called to God's service, but they will receive the words to say, and as God is with them, he will be their Savior. And so we pray. Lord, we pray for those who have authority in this increasingly busy and noisy world. May they listen to your voice and hear your words, even if they come from unlikely sources. In your name we pray. Amen. And for further thought, how often are we deaf to God's words because we don't recognize the authority of the messenger?

is now 6 minutes past the hour of 6 a.m. And we remind you that the Methodist Church St. Martin Circuit invites you to their back-to-school service this coming Sunday, August 16th at 5 p.m. at the Phillipsburg Methodist Church. See you there for your blessing for the new school year. All are invited. And we also remind you that the Phillipsburg Methodist Women Association presents Western Night Concert on Friday, August 21st at the Brick Building on the church compound at 7 p.m. And the entrance fee is only $5. The dress code is cowboy hats, bandanas, boots, etc. So saddle up. Come out for a fun night. You're wanted. Come for the fun and stay for the fellowship. It's a family-friendly evening filled with music, laughter, and Christian fellowship. Drinks and snacks will be on sale. Again, all are invited to attend.

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0: Yes, on the Dutch side. Now, these are the women who taught Sunday school, sang in the choir, cooked for the church, dinners, and prayed for all of us long before we even knew we needed prayers. And trust me, Dudu darling, they ain't coming to play. They coming to slay, decent and in order.
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0: So start up your Sunday best. Bring the whole family and come celebrate grace, wisdom, and elegance in motion. And don't let me hear you Monday morning saying, "Lord,

It is now 9 minutes past the hour of 6 a.m. as we go to our requests for this morning. And today we are sending out happy birthday greetings to twins Agnes and Hyacinth Richardson, wishing them both a blessed and enjoyable birthday, and may your life be filled with double blessings and God's continued favor on this your special day and always. Here's wishing you both a very brighter life ahead and many more happy and blessed years. Greetings are coming to you from Vera Webb, Gracia Carter, Nadisha Webb, Franklin, and Eileena Hanley. They want you to cut the cake and celebrate, and God bless you both. We love you, Agnes and Hyacinth Richardson. Greetings also from your Methodist church family and your entire family circle. We also have birthday greetings going out this morning. On this 12th day of August, to Rebecca Ward, is wishing you a day filled with joy, love, and the goodness of our God in your life. Greetings are coming to you from Sister Brooks and her children and grandchildren. Do enjoy your day, thanking the Lord for one more year. Rebecca Ward.

We also have birthday greetings going out this morning to Mrs. Catherine Mathurin, celebrating her 90th birthday today. So here's wishing you, Mrs. Catherine Mathurin, a blessed and enjoyable birthday, and wish you many more happy and blessed years on this milestone in your life. And also birthday greetings going out to Leroy James, also celebrating his birthday today. Leroy, may God keep you in the palm of his hands. Birthday greetings to both Mrs. Catherine and Leroy is coming to them from the Home Away From Home Foundation family. We also have more birthday greetings going out to Rebecca Ward, wishing you a blessed and enjoyable birthday, and wish you many more happy and blessed years. Those greetings are coming from Caroline Langdon.

At 12 minutes past 6, we have birthday greetings going out to Daniela's twins, Jaden and Jelani, who are celebrating their 16th birthday today. Here's wishing you both, Jaden and Jelani, a blessed and enjoyable 16th birthday, and wish you many more happy and blessed years. Greetings are coming to you from your mom, and special greetings from your grandmother, Ruby Daniel, and the rest of the family circle. Do enjoy your birthdays today, Jaden and Jelani. To all others celebrating a birthday or some other happy occasion today, we join in wishing you a blessed and enjoyable day.

Mathurin celebrating her 90th, Leroy James, Jaden and Jelani celebrating their 16th, and also Joy Carty, Aisha Carty, and Lincoln Williams. We wish all of you a blessed and enjoyable birthday.

We also have birthday greetings going out to a dear grandson, Maydeen, celebrating his birthday today. God's continued blessings and guidance on you, Maydeen, and a speedy recovery. Greetings are coming from Oma Sylvia and Opa Hildo, your mom and dad, your sisters and brothers, aunts and uncles, and your cousins and the rest of the Gibbs, Martina, Barbey, James, Romney families. Do enjoy your birthday, Maydeen Mussington.

And finally, belated birthday greetings going out to their cousins, Agnes and Hyacinth Richardson, wishing them a blessed and enjoyable birthday. Greetings from Nanny Nursie.

0: listeners, I leave you with this for today, to tell of God's great name. Then they called them in again and commanded them not to speak or teach at all in the name of Jesus. But Peter and John replied, judge for yourselves whether it is right in God's right to listen to you rather than God, for we cannot stop speaking about the word. Acts chapter 4, verses 18 to 20. And as always, we leave you with a point to ponder. 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The time on PG82, it is now 6:30.
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3: Epa, Suhanan, aqui tá Michael Ferrier de Napa Auto Parts na Orange Grove Road em Colby e Napa Auto Parts na ATLS Road, Bandi Imigração, na Mandrete, Promé, vou subir Bresley, Prince Bernard. I tell you, no, you see the blue wave?

0: Body in the Soccer World Ron Mundo sa di Corsau. Na St. Martin, we no have un team Blue Wave. Lo que sí los ting, ta Napa Blue Death. No, nadi ver como orienan. Blue Death is a liquid you must put in your car or truck, but only sinanta diesel, like Audi diesel, Volkswagen diesel, Mercedes diesel, big truck diesel. Pero recuerda bom, nobody, nothing lugar iba St. Martin got better or cheaper Blue Death than Napa Auto Truck and Marine Parts Gayo. Manda turbo brother nang pa kumbra. Send your brother them to Napa St. Martin pa nang kumbra nos Blue Death and start a trend riba social media for St. Martin. Maybe rock mundo people now will know St. Martin tambe. Ombo.
1: And now, the voice of St. Martin presents the local and national news. Welcome to the local report on the voice of St. Martin. I am D'Angelo Duzosa. Prime Minister Dr. Luc Mercelina expressed condolences to Colombia following the devastating earthquake on August 10th that caused deaths, injuries, and widespread destruction. He also reassured families in St. Martin that all St. Martin patients receiving medical treatment in Colombia have been accounted for and are safe, following confirmation from VSA Minister Claret Connor, SZV, and Colombian medical institutions. Prime Minister Mercelina highlighted the close ties between St. Martin and Colombia, noting that many residents have family connections there and travel to Colombia for medical care, business, and other purposes. He urged residents with loved ones in affected areas to rely on official information and follow guidance from Colombian authorities while assuring that St. Martin will continue monitoring the situation. The Permanent Committee of Kingdom Affairs and Interparliamentary Relations, CKIR, of the Parliament of St. Martin will meet on Wednesday, August 12th at 2:30 p.m. at the Legislative Hall. Key issues on the agenda include the proposed Kingdom Law on extradition for Aruba, Curaçao, and St. Martin, as well as legislation concerning the delegation of powers under Article 38 of the Charter for the Kingdom of the Netherlands. The committee will also consider the proposed Kingdom Law approving the 2023 treaty between the Kingdom of the Netherlands and France on the border between St. Martin and St. Martin. Other agenda items include an update on the expert group on the democratic deficit, whose final report has been postponed to the January 2027 IPCO, and preparations for the tripartite and IPCO meetings scheduled to take place in St. Martin in January 2027. A fishing vessel was safely rescued off the coast of St. Martin after running out of fuel and drifting at sea. The Maritime Rescue Coordination Center in Fort de France, Martinique, alerted the Dutch Caribbean Coast Guard's Maritime Operations Center after the vessel began transmitting Mayday distress calls on VHF Channel 16. Initial attempts to contact the fishing vessel were unsuccessful, and authorities did not know its exact location. Family members of the captain also went out by boat to search for the vessel but were unable to find it. A nearby tanker eventually spotted the fishing vessel but could not tow it. The tanker's captain reported its position to the MRCC in Fort de France, which immediately informed the Dutch Caribbean Coast Guard that the vessel was approximately 9.5 miles southwest of St. Martin. With the location confirmed, the Coast Guard dispatched a metal shark to assist. The vessel was reached and safely towed to the Coast Guard pier in St. Martin. Both people aboard were reported to be in good health and arrived safely, the Coast Guard said in a press release on Tuesday. The Phillipsburg Mutual Improvement Association, PMIA, has received a significant contribution aimed at enhancing its capacity to host community activities, with local businessmen Imran Maksoon Amjad and Michael Ferrier donating 100 chairs to the organization. The donation will provide much-needed seating at the PMIA's establishment on Back Street, particularly during events and other community gatherings hosted by the organization. Accepting the donation on behalf of the PMIA, President Glendalyn Holliday expressed her sincere appreciation to Mr. Maksoon and Mr. Ferrier for their generosity and support. She emphasized the value of contributions such as these in helping the organization continue its work and provide a suitable environment for the various activities it organizes throughout the year.
2: I'm very happy on behalf of the board and the members. We have been looking into options as to how to ensure, as Mr. Maxu said, to ensure that our audience is comfortable. And this year we discussed getting some new chairs, and I just pick up the phone and call Mr. Maxud, and I think at the time he was dealing with his knee and thing.
3: Yes.
2: But he didn't hesitate, you know, we kept in touch, and today we have the chairs. In addition to Mr. Maxud, I also contacted Mr. Michael Ferrier, and he too didn't hesitate. So together with Mr. Maxud, Mr. Ferrier, and the PMIA, we went into getting the chairs from one of our local stores, Dollar Smart, and we received them last week. And Mr. Ferrier couldn't be here. Like he said, I have to say, Mr. Michael Ferrier couldn't be here. And but I'm really grateful. We are really happy. On Wednesday, we have a function here. And I think it's good to offer a new set of chairs. And it's important that people are comfortable. And we will definitely make use of it, because we do have some other activities planned. And as I always tell people, it is a public building, and it's just that if you are going to use it, you will have to pay a small fee. So I'm again reaching out to the public and organizations that don't have a building to come and rent the PMIA hall, so that you can have a very nice setting right in town, and you can park anywhere and come and really, as Mr. Maxu said, have that discourse, those conversations, because too often you hear a lot of conversations, but then sometimes there is no continuity. And I want to thank Mr. Maxud personally for taking time out of his busy schedule to be here with us. And he really was very, very instrumental in us getting these chairs. So I look forward for him to coming back to sit in the chairs. And let's have some conversations. Too much things are being wasted. Too much things are happening. And I really thank Mr. Maxud and Mr. Michael Ferrier for trusting my plea and really coming through for us.
4: And of course, the chairs are very comfortable. How many of them?
2: We got 100 chairs, and Mr. Maxud paid for 50. So he has a lot of sitting to do when he comes in here. Yes, and so I really am happy. We are really happy, because this is really going to make the accommodation much more comfortable.
4: What's next for the PMIA? Anything in particular that you're looking at?
2: Well, as I said, we are open for other organizations to use the building. We are having, I'm looking forward to having a meeting with some folks to get reorganized and start some of the other activities that we would like to do. We also want to offer parking for some of the businesses in town that do not have parking. Now, Mr. Maxud is here. He have a lot of parking over there, but he could always promote some of his executives to park over here. business. And so that we can at least cover our overhead.
1: President of the PMIA, Glendalyn Holiday. In remarks during the presentation, Mr. Maxud underscored the important role played by the PMIA in the community, particularly through its annual educational events. He highlighted the organization's efforts to educate and engage the public on critical areas of development and issues affecting the broader community.
5: First of all, PMIA represents something important as far as I know. While it's to do with Phillipsburg, but there is also old history behind it, a lot of tradition behind it, a lot of very important members of society in St. Martin form part of PMIA, and I thought it fitting that we should do the best that we can so that PMIA continue to function, continue to play its role in the society. I honestly believe that there is a lot that can be done by PMIA, and of course it starts with having the right facilities, having the right accommodation, making people comfortable, keeping more, let's say, events, meetings, discourse. I think that's what I relate PMIA to, the discourse. You know, sometimes you could have a presentation that is fairly formal, that is, you know, very, let us say, academic, and that is very good. But I think more importantly, it's the discourse that takes place. And there's so many things in St. Martin's society that requires discourse, especially now. I think we are on a threshold of where we want to go next in St. Martin. What do we want out of society? What do we want out of the community? We have, as you know, a very multi, very plural society here. People from all parts of the world, people come here and make this their home. I am one of them. And yes, we have to now see how do we get all these people continue to be together, how we can create a society that benefits all. And it's very important that we start the process and the discourse on what's the next step. Where do we go from here? I think PMIA can play a vital role in that, and it starts with making sure that, like I said, the place is comfortable, people are comfortable, and people are happy to come here and have the discourse.
4: Who is making this donation? Is it the man, Imran Maqsood, Najiko, or Motorworld?
5: The man, Imran Maqsood Amjad. Of course, you know, those businesses are associated with me. They're intrinsically part of me. But this is something that I decided to do from my own initiative, because I think it is something that will help build a person. So it's not, in my view, it shouldn't be something that, you know, we come out here and we do it like a sponsorship, or, you know, and we get some kind of a mileage and make it a publicity event and make it into, you know, a commercial thing. It is not. This is something that I personally believe is vital for the Society of St. Martin, and yeah, I didn't even ask the other companies if they want to contribute to this. I decided to do this on my own, and happy to do it.
4: Looking back, you have also been part of the development of PMIA as well, taking into consideration the fact that you're former lecturer of the PMIA lecture series.
5: Yes, I did give a very, I think, a very a vital lecture here once. My focus at that time was healthcare of St. Martin, and even though I'm a businessman, I do think that government and society owe a responsibility to one and all for healthcare. So I was one of those proponents, let us say, of healthcare for all. And even though, of course, if people want to come and buy individual medical insurance or group insurance, they can always come and buy as a company or so. But to me, fundamentally, healthcare for all, regardless of station in life, is important in a society. And that was my lecture about.
3: Speaking there, businessman Imran Maqsood Amjad. The Democratic Party has welcomed the appointment of Claret Connor as Minister of Public Health, Social Development, and Labor VSA, saying strong leadership is urgently needed in the ministry. The party identified several pressing issues for Minister Connor, including the financial challenges facing SZVA, gaps in healthcare coverage, poverty and addiction, preparations for an aging population, and labor market concerns. With the planned introduction of the general health insurance in 2027 appearing increasingly uncertain, the DP called for immediate measures to provide adequate coverage for vulnerable groups, including self-employed workers, taxi and bus drivers, and small entrepreneurs. The party wished Minister Connor success as it looks forward to hearing his priorities and concrete actions to address these challenges. Extra Tight Entertainment, under the leadership of CEO Berto Misterud Fleming, successfully hosted its inaugural Back to School Expo on Sunday, August 9th at the Elise Convention Center and Event Hall in Madam Estate. The major community initiative brought together a broad cross-section of stakeholders, including students, parents, educators, businesses, and community organizations, in preparation for the upcoming school year. Designed to provide a platform for connection, engagement, and support, the expo delivered on its objectives and met the expectations of its organizers. The strong turnout and participation underscored the importance of initiatives that bring the community together while supporting students and families as they prepare for the new academic year.
6: Seeing this Back to School Expo manifest itself past weekend gives me a lot of encouragement to continue putting the best foot forward. You know, when I saw the amount of, let's call it, vendors, participants, their reactions and the energy, it lets us know that there are never enough of these initiatives coming from the private sector or business sector to really bring that attention that is needed towards education when it comes to giving information for the parents, for the students, even the teachers and the whole community at large. Everyone could have a takeaway on Sunday, you know, and that was the crack. Yo, we learned so much. The panels was good. You know, the vendors, I didn't know these places exist, you know, like, wow.
4: What would you say were some of the major takeaways from this event on Sunday?
6: A few things. So the panel discussions with the various professionals in the sector has definitely shown that St. Martin have individuals that possess, that not only know the situation, but also coming with solutions, you know, because it's so very easy to identify all the problems. But what about the solutions? We know that the problems exist. So hearing the panel discussions where we had Ready, Set, Success, that panel discussion was amazing. The information that came forward, and also the panel discussion regarding my child don't listen and my parent don't understand me. Having the KPSM there from their perspective, the different psychologists, court of guardianship, the information that I got also was like, wow, this is deep. And of course, another takeaway for sure is to see how many organizations there are on St. Martin. And I feel like we even didn't scratch the surface of the amount of organization, because this event was initiated last minute. But the amount of organization and after-school programs that we have here, trust me, there shouldn't be no reason for no child to be on the street after school.
4: Undoubtedly, this has lived up to the organizer's expectation, Mr. Rudd, including your person as the CEO of Extra Tight Entertainment. The possibility of this taking place annually now, how likely is this?
6: Yes, that commitment, you know, a promise made is a promise kept. That's some of the virtues that I walk with. And I made a promise that this definitely will be an annual event, just like our Night of the Hitmakers, our Phillipsburg Become Magical, Fire on the Foot, whatever have you. These are events that has been consistently coming forward year in, year out. And the Back to School Expo is definitely going to be added to the year events, the calendar of events for Extra Tight Entertainment. You know, I also got to say thank you to the Minister of Education, Ms. Melissa Gomes, for her address, which was extremely well, you know, where, you know, a community, the community is definitely have their role to play in building the educational system also. So that was great. And a big takeaway, I got to say, Mr. Stephen, is WIB. WIB didn't have a chance to breathe with the amount of parents and children that came out to open a student bank account. That one warmed my heart. That one warmed my heart. Because once again, in the digital age, children need to know how to manage their money. and be ready for when they go to the outside. So that one with WIB opening these student accounts and the amount of people that came out, I was very happy about that.
3: Berto Mr. Ruth Fleming of Extradite Entertainment. Meanwhile, in related news, during her live social media update on Tuesday morning addressing matters related to the Ministry of Education, Culture, Youth and Sport, Minister Melissa Gumbs expressed her appreciation to the organizers of a recently held Back to School Expo event. In particular, Minister Gumbs thanked Mr. Rood of Extradite for his efforts in organizing what she described as a professional, well-organized event.
7: I want to thank once again Rood Extradite for a professional, well-organized event. You know, even with the short get-ready time, it still managed to boast several vendors and a steady flow of attendees. I got to listen on the second panel discussion, which kind of focused on children who feel like their parents don't listen to them and parents who feel like their kids don't listen to them. You know, there was a great discussion on how we often continue these generationally old ideas of children must be seen and not heard, and that children of any age don't have any feelings that should be respected, which is the thing that I've actually heard. Like, you'll say, well, you know, a kid will say, I'm super tired, and the parent will be like, well, you gotta be tired about, you know? Okay, I'm tired. I'm in school. I'm learning, you know? Your brain is compressing every minute. So I was able to touch base with Performance Sports Academy, PSA, Enable Occupational Therapy, CPS, 721 Kids Foundation, and others. I still don't still figure out how WIB performed miracles and opened accounts on the spot, because obviously they weren't going to open one for me. But yeah, so with that, you know, I want to congratulate Rude and the team again on a fantastic event. And I think next year with advanced planning, advanced promotion, you know, that steady flow of parents and kids is going to increase. But I'm definitely looking forward to seeing that and to continue to support and promote this event as minister and as the ministry itself.
3: Education, Culture, Youth and Sport Minister Melissa Gumbs. You are listening to the local and national news. In more news, the Satay St. Martin is expected to create more than 185 employment opportunities as the luxury resort works toward its planned 2028 opening. Approximately 135 positions will be in guest-facing rooms operations, while more than 50 jobs will be available in spa, wellness, recreation, and administration. The rooms division is expected to be a major source of employment, with roles focused on luxury service and opportunities for advancement into supervisory and management positions. Additional jobs will include spa therapists, wellness practitioners, spa hosts, positions supporting the resort's gym, tennis, and pickleball facilities. The Satay said the employment opportunities are intended to provide St. Martin residents with pathways to build careers in luxury, hospitality, and related industries. The resort will next highlight opportunities in engineering, maintenance, and security as part of its ongoing employment series ahead of the planned 2028 opening. In news coming from the other side of the Atlantic, a transgender woman from California has returned to the United States after her asylum application in the Netherlands failed and she faced serious intimidation at the Ter Apel Refugee Center. Jane Michelle Ark was among about 76 Americans who sought asylum in the Netherlands last year. She left the U.S. following policy changes under the Trump administration that rolled back federal recognition and protections for transgender people. Ark described conditions at the Ter Apel Center as dire, saying she feared being assaulted or killed because of her gender identity. She also said she was afraid to walk to a nearby supermarket because of violence around the center. Ter Apel has experienced increasing unrest this summer, including fights and two stabbings. And finally, from France. Amid the extreme heat this summer, France is also grappling with an exceptional drought. Two-thirds of groundwater levels are currently below normal and around 70% of the country has been placed under water restrictions to help preserve supplies. Gavin Blackburn is a journalist with Euronews.
8: Nearly 70% of France is subject to water use restrictions as drought conditions worsen amidst excessive heat waves, the government said on Monday. A series of heat waves over the past 3 months, compounded by drought, have broken temperature records, caused thousands of excess deaths, and fueled massive wildfires. As of Sunday, the vast majority of mainland France, including the capital Paris, were under at least the first water warning level, with 67 of the country's 101 departments under the highest crisis alert. In areas subject to the highest alert, water is reserved for priority uses such as healthcare, civil protection, drinking water, and sanitation. Under lower alert levels, restrictions apply to activities such as watering gardens and green spaces, filling swimming pools, washing cars, and irrigating crops. In a further alarming sign, the country's Bureau of Geological and Mining Research said on Monday that two-thirds of the aquifers that provide most of France's drinking water have dropped below their normal levels. Ecology Minister Monique Barbou will convene an emergency meeting on the drought on Wednesday to discuss the crisis, including how long measures will be instated for.
1: Euronews' Gavin Blackburn. And that is how we conclude this edition of The Local Report. I am D'Angelo Duzonson on The Voice of St. Martin.
9: Epa, sou Hanan. Aqui tá Michael Ferrier de Napa Auto Parts na Orange Grove Road em Colby e Napa Auto Parts na ATLS Road, Bandi Imigração, na Mandrete, Promé, Bosubi, Bresli, Prince Bernard. I tell you, no, you see the blue wave? It brings a lot of advertising, so I will hear everybody in the soccer world round mundo sa de Corsao. Na St. Martin, we no have a team blue wave. 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

0: morning, everybody. It's a Wednesday, middle of the week hump day. Today on the 12th of August, 2026, you are locked in here on 102.7 with your morning lady, your morning voice, yours truly, Lady Grace. As always, I thank you for waking up with me. Hope that you had an enjoyable and a restful evening. Let's take a look at what's making news today on the front page as usual from the Daily Herald. That's where we always start. BUP wraps up with 81 participants. One land's dream job. Seek here to discuss border treaty extradition, January 2027, IPCO. Infant dies as Anguilla records 32 road traffic collisions for August. And in Marigold, France-Saint-Martin moving to create its own national flag. All right, there it is. Those are the four stories making the news this morning from the front page. Details of those stories are coming up, along with the inside stories in a few minutes. But of course, before that, let's check outside for the forecast for today, which is valid until Thursday morning, August 13, 2026. Today will be, this morning through Thursday morning will be partly cloudy, hazy, and slightly breezy with isolated showers in the forecast. Forecast high today is 33 degrees Celsius. That's 91 degrees Fahrenheit. And our forecast low today is at 28 degrees Celsius. That's 82 degrees Fahrenheit. Surface winds today through Thursday morning, easterly to southeasterly with a light to moderate breeze at 7 to 15 miles per hour. Higher gusts are possible. Synopsis, a high pressure system will maintain a relatively stable atmosphere and slightly breezy conditions over the area. Additionally, hot and humid conditions will prevail. Remember to stay hydrated, people. Keep cool and shaded whenever possible. Meanwhile, a plume of Saharan dust will affect air quality. Those with allergies and/or respiratory illnesses should be aware. Smooth to moderate sea conditions will prevail. The waves are peaking at 2 to 5 feet. The special feature in the forecast, an area of low pressure located over the central tropical Atlantic, has a high chance of formation over the next 2 days. Tropical wave located just offshore of the coast of West Africa has a low chance of formation over the next 7 days. Meteorological Department of St. Martin will continue to monitor the system and update the public accordingly. Outlook through Friday morning will be partly cloudy, hazy, and breezy with brisk showers. Sunset for today, Wednesday, will be at 6:41 p.m. Sunrise tomorrow morning will be at 5:54 a.m. This is the forecast from forecaster Eugenio at the Meteorological Department. Keep it locked right here, people. When I come back after the break, sad news coming out of Rainbow City, Anguilla. Infant dies as Anguilla records 32 road traffic collisions for August. That story up next.
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3: News on your number one

for today. The lead story, sad story coming out of Rainbow City, Anguilla. On Monday, August 10, there was a serious road traffic collision on the Jeremiah Gums Highway, which resulted in the death of an infant. The Royal Anguilla Police Force, RAF, are investigating the accident that occurred at approximately 5.05 p.m. when police, fire and rescue, emergency services and medical services all went to the scene. Initial reports indicate that three persons were involved in the collision, including two adults and an infant. One of the adult occupants was reportedly ejected from the vehicle, while the other sustained injuries. The infant was located inside the vehicle and was transported from the scene by ambulance along with one of the adult occupants. The second adult was transported from the scene by a civilian vehicle. The infant was subsequently pronounced dead at the hospital. The identity of the deceased is, page 7, where the story continues, is being withheld at this time pending the completion of the necessary procedures and notification of family. Both adult occupants sustained injuries and are receiving medical attention. The vehicle involved in the collision was removed from the scene and secured by police as investigations continue. Our condolences to the families of that infant. Wow, that is so sad. I just want to remind people out there, I'm not saying that this is the case here, but your seatbelt is so very important. Make sure when you have your kids in your car, also make sure they have, they're either in the seat or with a seatbelt fastened as well. In other stories making the front page this morning, one participant in the 2026 business outreach and placement program, Bob, has landed a full-time job as a chef assistant at a local restaurant. As the four-week program concludes with 81 young people taking part, the Department of Youth within the Ministry of Education, Culture, Youth and Sport, ECYS, announced the successful conclusion of the 28th annual BOP 2026. The program connected young people with workplace experiences through placements, training, and employment opportunities across government ministries and departments, private sector organizations, foundations, statutory bodies, and community partners throughout St. Martin. During the four-week workplacement period, the students experienced workplace expectations and responsibilities first, page 5, firsthand. They contributed to work within the organization where they were placed while developing professional skills, confidence, discipline, teamwork, and an understanding of workplace culture. One participant was connected through BOP to an opportunity as a chef assistant at a local restaurant. The student was offered a full-time position and withdrew from the program to begin the job. The Department of Youth said it has also observed an upward trend in organizations recognizing the potential of BOP participants and extending employment opportunities to young people. The department said this demonstrates the role work experience programs can play in connecting education, skills development, and employment. More of that story continues on page 5. Parliament's Permanent Committee of Kingdom Affairs and Inter-Parliamentary Relations, CKIR, will discuss three draft kingdom laws today, Wednesday, including proposed legislation on extradition and the treaty concerning the border between St. Martin and St. Martin. The committee is scheduled to meet at 2:30 p.m. One of the main items on the agenda is a proposal for a kingdom law containing rules regarding extradition for Aruba, Curaçao, and St. Martin. The proposal is dated May 6, 2026. CKIR will also discuss a proposal for a kingdom law establishing the foundations for independent general measures of kingdom administration that are to remain in force under Article 38, second paragraph of the Charter for the Kingdom of the Netherlands. That proposal is dated April 9, 2026. A third draft kingdom law concerns approval of the treaty concluded on May 26, 2023 in Belle Plaine / Bellevue between the Kingdom of the Netherlands and the French Republic regarding the delimitation of the border between the Kingdom of the Netherlands, St. Martin, and the French Republic, St. Martin. The treaty proposal is dated June 22, 2026. The committee will also receive
receive a letter concerning the progress of the expert group on the Democratic deficit and the postponement of the submission date of its final report to the IPCO meeting scheduled for January 2027. In news from Marigo, let me see here, got to continue on page 5 with this too. Okay. Where our friend Simate is searching for a new national flag with a graphic design contest now open and official adoption of the winning design plan for December 2026. Education, Culture, Youth and Sport Minister Melissa Gumbs said while commending the efforts. Speaking during her ECYS Matters live stream on Tuesday, Gumbs welcomed the initiative by her counterpart in culture, Valerie Damaso, and the Territorial Council, describing the effort as part of nation building and efforts toward regional and international recognition, stating, and I quote, "I commend the initiative of my counterpart in culture, Valerie Damaso, and their pursuit to establishing a national flag that they can then use alongside the existing tricolors of France," Gumbs said. She noted that the French side does not currently have an actual flag and has in some instances used the unity flag following the Memorandum of Understanding, MOU, between the two sides. Gumbs said the current effort reminded her of the development of the St. Martin flag in 1985, stating here, and I quote again, "I am sure for many peoples who may remember 1985 when our flag, the St. Martin flag, was first hoisted following its approval and adoption by the Island Council of St. Martin. This is a similar trajectory that they are undergoing now," end quote, she said. 11 minutes after the hour, inside the paper, public transport permit holders get final deadline from TIAT. Public transportation permit holders who have not completed the 2026 confirmation letter process are being given a final opportunity to confirm their status, with TIAT warning that permits not used for more than 6 months could ultimately be suspended or permanently revoked. The Ministry of Tourism, Economic Affairs, Transport and Telecommunication, TIAT, through the Inspectorate of Economic and Transport Affairs, IETA, issued a final appeal in a press release on Tuesday. The confirmation letter process forms a key component of the Ministry's ongoing efforts to strengthen the administration and regulation of the public transportation sector by maintaining an accurate, complete, and reliable database of licensed operators. An up-to-date database enables the ministry to make informed policy and regulatory decisions, improve inspection and enforcement planning, enhance service delivery, and ensure that only active and compliant operators are reflected in the national registry. That story continues on page 3. Fishing vessel adrift at sea near St. Martin on August 9. A fishing vessel was safely towed to St. Martin following a coordinated response involving maritime authorities in Martinique and the Dutch Caribbean Coast Guard. The Maritime Rescue Coordination Center, MRCC, in Fort-de-France, Martinique, recently informed the maritime operators, Operations Center, that's MOC, of the Dutch Caribbean Coast Guard, that a fishing vessel was drifting at sea after running out of fuel. The vessel was transmitting Mayday distress alerts over VHF Channel 16. However, attempts to establish communication with the vessel were unsuccessful and its exact location was initially unknown. Family members of the captain departed in a boat to search for the vessel but were unable to locate it. A nearby tanker later spotted the fishing vessel but was unable to tow it. The tanker's captain reported the vessel's position to the MRCC in Fort-de-France, which subsequently informed the Dutch Caribbean Coast Guard that the vessel was located approximately 9.5 miles southwest of St. Martin. SCDC opens registration certified poultry training, offers 95% discount. That's the St. Martin Entrepreneurship Development Center. Quant remains in custody as Themis case moves forward.
Should Andy Quant remain in pretrial detention following his first pro forma hearing in the Themis investigation, with the next hearing scheduled for November 27. Quant appeared before the court on Monday through a video connection from the extra secure institution EBI in Vught, the Netherlands, where he has been held since his extradition from the United Arab Emirates in June. His Dutch attorney, Guy Weske, appeared with him in the Netherlands, while Pepi Sulvaran and Athena Sulvaran represented him in Curaçao. The hearing did not deal substantively with the charges. Instead, the court considered the status of the investigation and whether there were sufficient grounds for Quant to remain in custody. Following a short recess, the court ruled that the case file contained sufficient concrete indications against Quant to continue his pretrial detention. The next hearing is scheduled for November 27 at 8 a.m. That's Curaçao time, which is also our time. From Alamo State, Back to School Expo draws strong community response. The inaugural Back to School Expo brought students, parents, and community members together on August 9th with exhibitors providing information, services, and resources to help families prepare for the new school year. The event was organized by Extra Tight Entertainment and gave attendees the opportunity to speak directly with participating organizations, ask questions, discover available programs, and make connections beyond the classroom. Minister Gumbs plans to publish 600 pages of budget answers. Not that minister. Yeah, that's Minister of Education, Culture, Youth and Sport, ECYS, Melissa Gumbs. PM, no direct threat, but residents should prepare. Prime Minister and Minister of General Affairs, Dr. Luke Marcelina, is urging residents, businesses, and visitors to prepare for the possibility of tropical weather as the Meteorological Department of St. Martin monitors an area of low pressure in the central tropical Atlantic. Based on current forecast models, the system is not expected to pose a direct threat to St. Martin at this time. Marcelina stressed, however, that tropical weather system can develop and forecast conditions can change. This, I quote, is not a call for panic. Based on the information and forecast models currently available, there is no direct threat to St. Martin at this time, end quote, Marcelina stated. However, we know that tropical weather systems can evolve. Therefore, I encourage everyone to remain attentive, keep listening to official updates, and use this time to ensure that their preparations are in order. The Prime Minister is encouraging households to review family emergency plans, check essential supplies, refill necessary medications, secure important documents, and inspect homes and your surroundings. And on that note, also, showers and thunderstorms were showing some signs of organization on Tuesday evening in association with the tropical wave, which is located around 700 miles southwest of the Cabo Verde Islands. Environmental conditions are forecast to be conducive for development during the next few days, and a tropical depression will likely form within a couple of days while the system moves westward to west-northwestward across the central tropical Atlantic. Cyclone formation chance was medium through 48 hours at 60% and high over 7 days at 80%. Meanwhile, a tropical wave just offshore of the coast of West Africa was producing disorganized showers and thunderstorms. Environmental conditions are forecast to be general conducive for some development of this system during the next several days while it moves westward or west-northwestward across the eastern and central tropical Atlantic. So again, you are being advised, of course, informed here as well to monitor the system and just be prepared. With these storms, you never know. Unpredictable. Library site mobilization to begin within 2 weeks. That's mobilization for the new library site is expected to begin within the next 2 weeks, Education, Culture, Youth and Sport, ECYS Minister Melissa Gumbs said on Tuesday. Gumbs said during her ECYS Matters live stream that the contract for the library has been signed and that she received an update allowing her to share the mobilization is expected to begin soon. She said assessments are currently being carried out on neighboring buildings, including at Sundial School, before on-site mobilization can begin. The assessments are intended to establish the condition
of neighboring buildings in case any damage occurs during the construction. 7:19, 19 minutes after the hour. More news from Guns. Guns raises youth safety and discrimination at World Pride. And here, discrimination law remains on track for Parliament. Legislation addressing here demonstration remains on track to continue through the legislative process and eventually reach Parliament. Education, Culture, Youth and Sport, ECYS Minister Melissa Gumbs said on Tuesday. Gumbs said the legal review of the legislation, which she had previously identified as the latest step, should now have been completed. The law, I quote, continued in its trajectory, which is the education supervision law, in its legislative trajectory until it gets to Parliament, end quote, Gumbs said. She also said the process remains on target and that she's looking forward to seeing the legislation continue along its legislative path. ACP-SXM calls for fuel clause swing to be addressed in full transparency. The Association for Consumer Protection St. Martin, ACP-SXM, is calling for the full fuel clause calculation behind NVGEBE's recent quote-unquote swing from 49 cents to 40 cents per kilowatt hour to be disclosed as part of an independent review of GEBE's billing practices. ACP-SXM said in a press release update posted on its page on Tuesday that it welcomes the review being conducted by Bureau of Telecommunications and Post St. Martin, BTP, and is calling for the findings to specifically address the fuel clause change from 49 cents for June consumption to 40 cents for July consumption. GEBE had submitted more than 400 documents to BTP for the review. ACP-SXM is also calling for the full fuel clause calculation methodology to be published, including the reference index and billing lag. Okay, 7:21, 21 minutes past 8, 9 minutes before half 8. The SETI outlines more than 185 future positions. K-Bay Cemetery clean and rehabilitation begins. And ECISA conference calls for abstracts that's coming out of Willemstad, Curacao. Locally, Lake urges community to check on caregivers. That's daughter of the soil. And Zynga Lake is calling on people to check on caregivers who are often focused on calling for aging, ill or dependent loved ones while managing jobs, families, financial responsibilities, and their own struggles. Lake is hoping to build a community movement called Who Checks on Us, centered on the emotional and practical weight carried by caregivers, stating here, and I quote, check on the person who is always checking on everyone else, Lake said. Lake said her own experience caring for her aging parents with her siblings over the past 2 years prompted her to think more deeply about caregivers. For the past 2 years, I quote, my siblings and I have been privately caring for our aging parents, and this journey has changed me, end quote, Lake said. More of that story there continues on page 8. From Willemstad, PAR asked if surplus due to lagging investments. Curacao car theft suspect wanted. His photo is on page 9. His name is Germain Ian Ferguson. 2025 blackout now due to earlier issues in Willemstad. And people say house prices rising faster than income. That's in Willemstad, Curacao, where Curacao residents overwhelmingly believe house prices are rising faster than their earnings, while there is particularly strong disagreement with the idea that homes are payable across all income groups. The findings are contained in a new academic study into housing affordability by Cristeli A. Isenia of the Intercontinental University of the Caribbean, ICUC. The research surveyed 100 persons between the ages of 15 and 64 from different parts of Curacao. Of the respondents, 55% were women and 45% men. The largest age category was 35 to 44, representing 36%. One of the clearest results emerged when participants were asked about the relationship between their income
and property prices. On a 5-point scale, the statement, house prices have increased faster than my household income, received an average score of 4.23, indicating a high level of agreement. Yeah. 500,000 plus cruisers in first half of 2026. That's in Willemstad. Governor honors assistance after Venezuelan earthquakes, and that's from Willemstad as well. From Klaarlandijk, Bonaire gets a new gun policy. The island governor of Bonaire has adopted a new firearms policy. With the implementation of this policy, the temporary moratorium on new applications for a weapon license, is lifted. Residents can once again submit an application for the import, export, or possession of guns for permitted purposes. At the same time, stricter conditions are being introduced to further strengthen responsible ownership and safety on Bonaire. The policy was established after consultation with stakeholders and has been coordinated with the partners within the Triangle Bonaire. It focuses on regulating licensed firearm ownership and is not intended to address the illegal firearms problem. In Willemstad, Green Key Certificate for Mangrove Beach Resort. Over in St. Eustatia, Stacia adds drones capability to strengthen emergency response and alert for products with non-compliant labels in Willemstad. Tax lawyer substitute member of joint court. All these stories coming out of Willemstad, Curacao. And boat held near Aruba with migrants and drugs. The Dutch Caribbean Coast Guard intercepted a vessel near Aruba recently after its aircraft detected a suspicious contact heading towards the island. Following the sighting, they immediately deployed two metal shark patrol boats to the area. The boat was suspected of transporting narcotics. When the captain failed to stop, a short pursuit followed. Warning shots were fired in an effort to force the vessel to halt. The Coast Guard eventually intercepted and escorted it to its pier in Aruba. Two Venezuelans on board were detained and handed over to the Aruba police force along with the drugs found on the vessel. Authorities said the narcotics

reducing the long-standing pressure on the country's workforce. In Groningen, hackers accessed Dutch credit card data in latest cyber attack. U.S. transgender woman returns home after failed asylum bid. In Amsterdam, a transgender woman from the United States, U.S., who was seeking asylum in the Netherlands, has returned home after her application was rejected. She also claims to have suffered serious intimidation at the Ter Apel Refugee Center. Jane Mitchell Ark from California was one of the approximately 76 Americans that sought asylum in the Netherlands last year. She flew to Schiphol Airport and was instructed by custom officers to report to Dutch Immigration Service, IMD, at Ter Apel, which honors roughly 2,000 asylum seekers. Her reason for leaving the U.S. was the change in policy enacted by the Trump administration, which in an executive order denounced ideologues who deny the biological reality of sex. End quote. The order also ended the federal recognition of any gender identity besides male and female and rolled back anti-discrimination protections on employment, housing, and health care for trans people. But she said the conditions at Ter Apel were dire and life-threatening, citing anti-trans hostility from other people at the camp. "This," I quote, "is the dumbest thing I have ever done," end quote, Ark told British newspaper The Guardian. From St. Kitts, Drew stands in solidarity with Colombia following the devastating earthquake. In Kingston, St. Vincent, Prime Minister Godwin Friday leads high-level diplomatic delegation to Taiwan to mark 45 years of bilateral ties. More news in Amsterdam. Amsterdam transport chief hit bridge cost before last election. More than 500 comes about discrimination during World Pride. More than 500 reports of discrimination were received by a volunteer hotline during last week's World Pride event in Amsterdam. Online portal Rita, set up for members of the LGBTQI community, said reports were still coming in following the two-week event, which included the city's annual Pride Canal parade on August 1st. A total of 520 discriminatory incidents were reported, including 74 last weekend as the festivities drew to a close. Co-founder Gerald Justin told the news agency RTL News that the figures were a sad success that reflected his organization's efforts to raise its profile during World Pride. Two arrested for graffiti in village hit by asylum riots. That's in Engeland in the Netherlands. From the region, the islands in the region, Motley urges regional price compact model to curb soaring grocery costs in Barbados. Tragedy at Grand Anse Beach as Royal Grenada police launch probe into fatal boating incident. A tragic boating accident at one of Grenada's most iconic tourist destinations has left two women dead, prompting a comprehensive investigation by the Royal Grenada Police Force. The fatal incident occurred on Saturday afternoon, 8th of August 2026, off the waters of Grand Anse Beach, located on the island's picturesque southwestern coast, causing shock and distress among locals and holidaymakers present at the scene. According to a preliminary statement released by the Royal Grenada Police Force, officers responded swiftly to the emergency reports regarding a maritime incident involving a pleasure craft operating close to the shoreline. While law enforcement authorities have not officially released the names or nationalities of the deceased pending formal identification and notification of next of kin, eyewitness reports gathered at the scene provided harrowing details of the events that transpired. Bystanders and beachgoers reported that two women leapt into the water together from a vessel positioned off Grand Anse Beach. Eyewitnesses indicated that upon entering the sea, both individuals inadvertently came into direct contact with the boat's rotating propeller. The immediate impact inflicted catastrophic physical injuries on both victims before onlookers could intervene or signal the vessel's operator.
Emergency rescue efforts commence immediately as brave swimmers and nearby vessel operators rush into the water to

aid the victims. Eyewitnesses describe scenes of urgent frantic activity on the shore as paramedics and citizens attempted to administer emergency first aid. Regrettably, one of the women was pronounced dead at the scene due to severe trauma, while the second woman was transported by ambulance to the General Hospital in St. George's in critical condition. Medical personnel worked tirelessly to stabilize her, but she succumbed to her severe injuries shortly after arrival. Whoa. Amaya Milk Company to start producing mozzarella cheese in Georgetown, Guyana. Kingston, Jamaica. Jamaican government prepares mandatory water prohibition orders amid escalating drought. While the government of Jamaica, acting through the Ministry of Water and the National Water Commission, NWC, is preparing to issue enforceable water prohibition orders as prolonged dry weather severely depletes primary municipal storage reservoirs across the island. The impending regulatory intervention follows weeks of below average rainfall and persistent high ambient temperatures, which have severely reduced inflow into major water catchment facilities, including the Hermitage Dam and the Mona Reservoir, serving the corporate area of Kingston and St. Andrew. Water level metrics published by hydrological authorities confirm that storage levels in major urban reservoirs have dropped well below operational baselines, forcing utility providers to implement nighttime distribution regulation and reduce pipeline pressure. From the U.S. and the world, Others urge judge to block Trump's latest birthright citizenship orders. Trump floats possible legal challenge to New York tax on luxury second homes. And in Washington, senators question Belgian diamond industry about ring given to Trump. Oh gosh, more gifts. Now it's a ring. Oh boy. Everything for him, he needs a gift. Needs a medal, a trophy, an aircraft. What's next? All right, let's go to the editorial. That's what's next here. It's now 7:35 on 102, and let's look at the editorial for today. A sense of quality. Dr. Martin Luther King Jr. Primary School getting a brand new uniform for when the 2026-2027 school year begins on August 17 is most welcome. Particularly this school has faced major challenges in recent times. A year ago, they were forced to open late due to the relocation of classrooms and weather-related issues. The delay came as MLK prepared to resume all lessons at its original campus in Zorgenrust in Dutch Quarter for the first time in over a decade. Now, during that period, the school operated out of various temporary locations, including the Seventh-day Adventist Church on Zegersgat Road, the Marie Genevieve de Weaver School in Hope Estate, Prince Willem Alexander School for Special Education in Belvedere, as well as, at one point, the Belvedere Community Center, while the Dutch Quarter facility underwent much-needed repairs. So to say, they could use some good news would be an understatement. The upcoming school year was designated as a transition period allowing students to wear either the existing or new uniforms, photos of which can be seen on this newspaper's website or Facebook page. The latter was probably done to give families more financial space and is understandable. However, it might be far better if all shared the same uniform from the start, irrespective of their parents' ability to purchase these. That way, children do not feel different or left out for monetary reasons. After all, the new versions were proposed in response to concerns about durability and overall presentation of existing ones. They are reportedly intended to improve quality, comfort, and practicality while strengthening the school's identity and maintaining affordability for families. Perhaps the Division of Public Education could help promote a sense of equality among pupils by arranging things so parents can also obtain the uniforms now but make monthly payments instead.
Now that seems worth considering and would certainly do the school's name justice. There you go. There you go. All right, that's the editorial for today, Wednesday, middle of the week, hump day, August 12, 2026. A recap of the stories making news this morning from the front page in Anguilla. Infant dies as Anguilla records 32 road traffic collisions for August. Seek here to discuss border treaty extradition, January 2027, IPCO. BUP wraps up with 81 participants, one lands dream job, and Francais Martin moving to create his own national flag. Taking the time to 7:38 here on 102.7, time for us to go to a commercial break here. This is your truly Lady Grace. I'm here until 10 o'clock. 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

0: Your child comes home, smiles, pretends nothing is wrong, but you feel that something is off.
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2: 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And that phone? Who did he get that from?
0: Criminal exploitation often starts unnoticed. 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

0: Nobody gets up in the morning with a plan to end up here behind the closed door. Yet it happens. 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Sometimes, one moment is enough to end up in a different reality. 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

0: story on calls. If you thought there was no more to say about Michael Jackson,
1: numerous unauthorized biographies of Michael Jackson,
2: more allegations made against the performer, and what they did find was a series of lies
1: about Michael Jackson.
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2: More allegations made against the performer.
0: As the story unfolds, there will be a lot more to say about Michael Jackson.
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3: Now we get down to that blues we was talking about, okay? All right. We call this the charge card blues, or the dues you have to pay when you sign on the dotted line, fellas. You know, it's been established in our society today that the most important signing of a man's life takes place when he signs his marriage license. Well, they've added something to that now. It's called the application for charge card to ensure that marriage license will hold up one sign. You know what I'm talking about, fellas? Charge card, designed to keep one's pockets free of finance. You know, sometimes, fellas, at the end of the month, if you're married and you want to check on your budget and see how you're doing at home, the budget around the house, and you find something that looks a little weird, you say, "Darling, what is this?" And she says, "Well, it was on sale, and I had my charge card, you know." But then from time to time, fellas, we'll fall victims of circumstance as well, because we might be walking down the street, see a good-looking pair of shoes in the store window, and say, "Hey, I think I'll go ahead and cop now and pay later," right? Take the charge card, go in, buy the shoes. Then when the bill comes due at the end of the month, you want to kick yourself in the what's-her-name with that same pair of shoes because you spent that bread, you know what I mean? Ladies, we're not chauvinists, so please don't misunderstand. We're not coming down on the females. We're dealing from strength. It has been documented that the charge card is the leader in domestic demise in our society today. So we deal from strength. So now if you're with your husband or your intended, and he might relate to some of the things that we're going to point out along the way, you know, and uncontrollably he says, "Right on, Lou," you know, and put his fist up there, you know. Give him a chance to get his arm down before you give him the elbow in the ribs, because it really hurts. Believe me. All right? We're going to get this off the ground with T-Bone Walker's Stormy Monday Blues, and then we'll tell a few little stories as we go.

0: Now check it out, fellas. Gentlemen, after she's been gone for about a day or so, you can expect a telephone call. Yeah, that's right. You see, because her love's gonna come down on her. Yeah, and she's gonna start to miss a good thing that she left behind, you know what I mean? Namely, her charge cards, fellas. See, because when she left, she was in a big hurry. So in a day or so, the phone will ring and the conversation will go down something like this. Of course, at this point, I must say, your understanding will be zero, gentlemen, because you will have just completed your TV dinner, so you don't want to hear nothing, you know what I mean? So when the phone rings, you pick it up and you say, hello. She said,
1: hi, baby, how you doing?
0: I'm not doing too good. Where are you? What's going on, woman?
1: Well, what's the matter, honey?
0: You know what's the matter. These TV dinners ain't making it.
1: Well, you know, I'd be there taking care of business if you wouldn't bust and fight so much all the time.
0: Well, darling, you know I wouldn't fuss and fight so much if you would take care of business some of the time.
1: Well, you know I'm tired when you get home from work every day because I'm chasing behind the children, trying to cook and clean up and have things ready for you to come home.
0: Yeah, you'd be tired, all right, from watching them jive TV shows all day. That's what's happening.
1: That's not true.
0: Oh, yeah, it's true. You watch General Hospital, Love's a Minute, Spin a Thing as the World Turns, Secret Storm, One Life to Live, Search for Tomorrow, All My Children, Mike Douglas, Merv Griffin, Diana Show, and all that other funny stuff. And then if the shows don't go down the way you thought they should go down, I have to pay the dues and suffer the consequences when I get home. I don't think that's fair.
1: But if you wouldn't fuss and fight so much, everything would be all right.
0: Okay, baby, no more fussing and fighting. You gonna take care of business from now on?
1: Yeah.
0: What time you coming home, honey?
1: What?
0: What time you coming home, baby? Now, fellas, gentlemen, this is it. This will be your one and only chance to establish the fact as to who is the king of the castle at your address. You know what I mean? See, the reason you want to find out exactly what time she's coming home is so that 5 minutes before she walks in the front door, you can ease out the back door, you dig? Now, don't misunderstand me. You're not leaving for real, fellas. You're just going down to the corner and have a beer with your buddies, you know? But what you want to do is leave her a note on the pillow next to the pillow she left you the note on in the bedroom. Yeah, see, this is where you get your point across without personal confrontation, you see? You have your note read like this, say, darling, I have come to the conclusion that... Or you could be a little more serious and intimate then. You could say, bubbling brown sugar or bubbling white sugar, whatever the case is at your address, you know. You'd say, after our long telephone conversation, I have come to the conclusion and decision that I no longer wish to put up with the funny stuff you've been putting down around this address. So I tell you what, I have packed my bags, have my hat in hand. I am stepping fast. I'm going further because I want to do better. So you got it, mama. You're on your own because I'm gone. You understand? Well, I am packed up all of my cares. Here I go swinging low. Bye. Bye. Chicken.

0: anymore.
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0: dash of drones or disrupt state-sponsored hackers. There'd also be greater surveillance and data collection powers. The plans still need to go before lawmakers, and critics are warning of overreach. The government insists robust controls will remain as it aims to have the new rules in place by next year.
1: Reports from the United States say the businessman Joshua Kushner and the former Disney chief executive Bob Iger are buying the basketball team Los Angeles Lakers for a record-breaking $12 billion. Mr. Kushner, who's the brother of Donald Trump's son-in-law, is the founder of venture capital firm Thrive Capital, which was recently linked to Gianni Infantino's World Cup investment plan. BBC News.
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3: Epa, Suhanan, aqui tá Michael Ferreira de Napa Auto Parts na Orange Grove Road em Colby e Napa Auto Parts na ATL Road, Bandi Imigração, na Mandrete, Promé, vou subir Bresley, Prince Bernard. I tell you, no, you see the blue wave? It brings a lot of advertising, so I will hear everybody in the soccer world, round mundo, sa de coração. Na St. Martin, we no have a team blue wave. Lo que sí los tengo, está Napa Blue Death. No, nadie ver como orena. Blue Death is a liquid you must put in your car or truck, but only Sinanta diesel, like Audi diesel, Volkswagen diesel, Mercedes diesel, big truck diesel. Pero acorda bom, nobody, nothing lugar iba St. Martin got better or cheaper Blue Death than Napa Auto Truck and Marine Pass Gallo. Manda Turbo Brother lang pa kumbra. Send your brother them to Napa St. Martin pa nang kumbra nos Blue Death and start a trend riba social media for St. Martin. Maybe rock mundo people now will know St. Martin tambe. Ombo.
4: And now, the Voice of St. Martin presents the local and national news. Welcome to the local report on the Voice of St. Martin. I am D'Angelo Duzon-Saw. With the climatological peak of the 2026 Atlantic hurricane season approaching in early September, NOAA's forecast for below normal activity remains unchanged. Despite the outlook, residents are being urged not to let their guard down and to continue taking the necessary precautions. Chairman of the Board of NAGICO Insurances, Imran Maksud Amjad, is among those encouraging residents to remain prepared. I will urge people to stay focused, stay in tune, stay alert, stay insured, and use preventative measures, he said, during an interview with us this week. So far, the 2026 Atlantic hurricane season has produced a couple named tropical storms, but no hurricanes. Tropical Storm Arthur was the first named storm of the season. The remaining names of the 2026 Atlantic hurricane season list are Cristobal, Dolly, Edward, Faye, Gonzalo, Hannah, Isais, Josephine, Kyle, Leah, Marco, Nana, Omar, Paulette, Renee, Sally, Teddy, Vicky, and Wilfred. With the peak of the season still ahead, officials and insurance representatives continue to emphasize the importance of preparation, preventative measures, and adequate insurance coverage. Here is our conversation with NAGICO's chairman of the board, Imran Maksud Amjad.
5: Well, I would just endorse what the emergency office, the EOC, I think, have already released, which is that people must take precaution, you know, they must keep a close eye on the weather and, you know, take whatever necessary precautions there are. I mean, you read right now or follow on the news that perhaps we will have a less active hurricane season this year because of El Nino effect or something to that effect. But, you know, still, if you have on average 15 storms and then you only have 10, you would say it's below average. But as the saying goes, you only need one. that you only one big hurricane needs to come our way, and we know it could be massive destruction. So being a below average season doesn't mean no hurricane, doesn't mean that we will be spared, doesn't mean that we know where any storm will come and what damage it will cause, what size of the storm. I think they are predicting 3 or 4 major storms. So, you know, still that's 3 or 4 major risk that something can happen. So I would just want to urge people to, you know, stay focused, stay in tune, stay alert. Of course, stay insured and use preventative measures. You know, you have, for example, in and around your home, you have loose debris, loose things. You know, look after them. Take care that they are removed. And, you know, because the smallest of flying debris or object can cause major damages to life and property. So I caution everybody to still remain vigilant and be mindful that you know, we are in a hurricane belt, and anything can happen. But prevention is better than cure.
6: Speaking there, Chairman of the Board of Nagico Insurance is Imran Matsud Amjad. Meanwhile, in related news, the Honorable Prime Minister of St. Martin and Minister of General Affairs, Dr. Luc Marcelina, is urging residents, businesses, and visitors to remain vigilant and prepare for possible tropical weather as the Atlantic hurricane season continues. The Meteorological Department of St. Martin is monitoring a low-pressure area in the central tropical Atlantic. Current forecasts indicate that the system does not pose a direct threat to St. Martin at this time, but authorities warn that conditions can change. The Prime Minister stressed that there is no need for panic, but encouraged the public to use the opportunity to review emergency plans, replenish essential supplies, and secure homes and businesses. Residents are advised to have drinking water, non-perishable food, medications, flashlights, batteries, a battery-operated radio, hygiene, and first aid supplies readily available. Preparation should also take into account children, seniors, persons with disabilities, and pets. The Prime Minister urged the public to rely on official updates from the Meteorological Department, the government, and emergency management authorities, and to verify information from unofficial sources before sharing it. Preparations for the construction of the new Point Blanche prison facility are continuing, with activity at the site expected to increase significantly in the coming weeks. Minister of Justice Natalie Tackling provided the update, stating that preparations are progressing ahead of the start of construction work on the new facility. According to the minister, activity is expected to intensify throughout August and September as construction workers begin moving to the site and various preparatory activities get underway. The increased movement of workers and equipment is expected to mark a more active phase in the long-awaited development of the new prison facility at Point Blanche.
7: Right now, of course, we're still in that one. We were in that phase of the contractor mobilizing. We expect that in August, September, we're going to start seeing some considerable movement of a lot of construction workers and activity going on the site. For now, it's been preparation of the site. Obviously, we're having to construct around an operating facility and make the space that is actually around the prison ready to be able to be constructed on. So right now, the out sections, and we'll be posting pictures and videos of that on our social media so that the public can also see. I posted one last week of that initial demolition. So kind of those outhouses around the wall have now been demolished. I got an update yesterday where all of it's gone. And so, of course, then it'll be kind of, it's just, again, setting up the site, and it'll be digging of the foundation and things like that. But we're expecting, from what I've been told by UNOPS, who is, of course, in charge with handling and managing the construction, that I can expect to see considerable movements at the end of August, September.
6: Justice Minister Natalie Tackling. On Tuesday, August 11th, the Honorable Minister of Education, Culture, Youth and Sport, ECYS, Melissa Gums, provided an update on construction activities being carried out under the trust funds. The update included information on pending construction work at the site of the St. Martin Library, as well as ongoing works at the Sister Marie Laurent School in Middle Region. Minister Gumbs outlined the current status of the project, providing an overview of the construction activities.
8: The library, as I said, the contract has been signed. I got an update yesterday that I'm allowed to share, which is that mobilization on the site should begin within the coming 2 weeks. Currently, they're doing assessments of neighboring buildings. That's taking place, such as at Sundial. In the event that there's damage incurred during construction, you never know, things can go wrong. And then clearance should be given for on-site mobilization. I am very excited about this, as the library is a project that is near and dear to my heart. The new library is going to be a modern one. It's going to be digital. It will offer spaces for community events, literacy events, and more. This is fantastic news for our partners at the library, especially as we are coming off of the announcement of the satellite library, which is going to be at the Point Blanche Prison. I'm really happy that this community hub, reading, writing, the love of storytelling is coming back. And so super excited. And I think there will be some details on the groundbreaking once that mobilization is pretty much complete. And yeah, looking forward to, you know, being able to witness that as one of the more critical Trust One projects related to my ministry. With Charles Leopold Bell, we should be getting an update on the finalization of the tender process soon, and then contract awarding should take place. And then as well, residents of Cold Bay can expect to see mobilization happening at Charles Leopold Bell School as well. And on Sister Marie Laurent, if you've driven through Middle Region recently, you'll see the amazing progress that is being made at SML. As a district that I live in, I'm very happy, a district my grandparents lived in, I'm very happy to see the development coming along. Every day I drive by and I'm just looking through the fence like, what's happening? Foundation slabs are being poured, and then after that, it's up, up, up. So excited to see that continue to progress as well, and just congratulations to everybody on us getting, getting it together, basically. And thank you again to the NRPB. Shout out, Janora, and the rest of the team for, responding well to my aggressive motivation and getting us to this point with these projects.
6: Education, Culture, Youth, and Sport Minister, Melissa Gumbs. The St. Martin Entrepreneurship Development Center, SEDC, is inviting aspiring and existing poultry farmers to register for its Certified Poultry Production and Processing Training Program scheduled for August 17 to 28, 2026. The intensive program combines classroom instruction with hands-on training led by Jamaican poultry specialist Winston Thomas and Dr. Gabrielle Young. Participants will learn about broiler and layer production, housing management, disease prevention and biosecurity, vaccination, egg handling, poultry processing, packaging, and value-added production. The program targets current poultry farmers, entrepreneurs seeking to enter the sector, and producers looking to expand or diversify their operations. Funded by TWO under the E6 Country Package through SEDC's Advanced Education Program, the training is being offered for a special registration fee of $35, 95% below the regular cost. SEDC says the initiative aims to strengthen local agricultural capacity, improve food security, and create sustainable business opportunities while supporting the Ministry of TS efforts to advance St. Martin's agriculture, livestock, and fishery sector. The Ministry of Tourism, Economic Affairs, Transport, and Telecommunication, TIAT, through the Inspectorate of Economic and Transport Affairs, IATA, is issuing a final appeal to all public transportation permit holders who have not yet completed the 2026 confirmation letter process to do so within the coming weeks, as the Ministry concludes its comprehensive public transportation database cleanup initiative. We have more from Johan James in Studio One.
9: The confirmation letter process forms a key component of the ministry's ongoing efforts to strengthen the administration and regulation of the public transportation sector by maintaining an accurate, complete, and reliable database of licensed operators. An up-to-date database enables the ministry to make informed policy and regulatory decisions, improve inspection and enforcement planning, enhance service delivery, and ensure that only active and compliant operators are reflected in the National Registry. Since the commencement of the 2026 process in January, significant progress has been achieved. to date, approximately 40 car rental companies, 120 passenger bus operators, and 380 taxi operators have successfully completed the process and received their 2026 confirmation letters. Several touring car and unregulated transport operators are also in the final stages of completing their submissions. Despite this progress, the Inspectorate of Economic and Transport Affairs has identified a number of permit holders across all categories of public transportation who have not yet participated in the process. These operators were identified through road tax records and information obtained during the 2025 confirmation letter process. To date, they have not contacted the ministry to confirm whether they remain in operation or whether their businesses have become inactive. Permit holders who have permanently ceased operations, temporarily suspended their services, or have not utilized their permit for 6 months or longer are strongly encouraged to formally notify IETA so that the ministry's records can be updated accordingly. Maintaining accurate records benefits both the ministry and the industry by ensuring that policy decisions, planning, and enforcement activities are based on current operational data. The ministry further reminds permit holders that pursuant to Article 16G of the National Ordinance on Passenger Transport, the minister may temporarily suspend or permanently revoke a public transportation permit where it has not been utilized for a continuous period exceeding 6 months. As the database cleanup initiative enters its final phase, the ministry will, over the coming weeks, publish a series of press releases for each category of public transportation. Each release will include the names of permit holders who have successfully completed the 2026 confirmation letter process and whose records have been verified by the Inspectorate of Economic and Transport Affairs, IETA. The publication of these lists serves not only to recognize those operators who have fulfilled their regulatory obligations, but also as the ministry's final public notification to permit holders whose names does not appear. Operators whose names are absent from the published list for their respective category will have 2 weeks from the date of that press release to contact IETA to confirm their operational status or complete the outstanding confirmation letter requirements. Reporting from Studio One for the Voice of St. Martin, I am Johann James.
4: The local and national news will continue in a moment. Continuing in this newscast from Oranjestad. Prison authorities in Aruba are investigating an alleged attempt to smuggle drugs into the facility during an ICE delivery. Suspicious behavior by a delivery employee prompted a security check, during which drugs were reportedly discovered. Two other individuals who were inside the prison for work were referred to police, while a prison employee allegedly linked to the incident faces an internal disciplinary process. Authorities are investigating whether additional people were involved or whether the incident was part of a broader smuggling operation. Justice Minister Arthur Dowers praised prison staff for detecting and stopping the alleged attempt and stressed the importance of strict security. In news coming from the other side of the Atlantic, Human Rights Watch and three other human rights groups have sued the U.S. government in New York over sanctions imposed on the International Criminal Court, ICC, its judges, and prosecutors. They argue the sanctions, including visa restrictions and financial penalties, are crippling the court's ability to investigate war crimes and crimes against humanity. The sanctions were imposed by President Donald Trump after the ICC issued arrest warrants for Israeli Prime Minister Benjamin Netanyahu and his former defense minister over alleged war crimes in Gaza. The U.S. says the ICC has no jurisdiction over American or Israeli nationals and that the warrants threaten U.S. officials and military personnel. Three ICC judges have separately sued over the sanctions, calling them draconian. Reuters sources say the Trump administration also wants to prevent potential future efforts to hold Trump or U.S. officials accountable for military actions abroad. From Paris, independent researchers and French authorities have identified a raft of false content focusing on two former prime ministers who intend to run in next year's presidential race. James Thomas of Euronews reports.
10: France's crucial presidential election is set for the spring of 2027, and it already appears to be a prime target for misinformation and foreign interference. researchers from the bot tracking network Antibot for Navalny have detected a campaign linked to Matryoshka, a covert influence and disinformation operation aligned with Russia. At first, these posts focused on Gabriel Attal, the former Prime Minister of France who's running to succeed current President Emmanuel Macron. Attal filed a criminal complaint with French authorities alleging foreign interference originating from Russian networks after a swathe of deepfakes and false news reports targeted him on social media. For example, fake videos bearing the logos and visual identity of well-known French news outlets Le Figaro and Libération circulated online, attempting to smear Attal by linking him to political scandals. News agency AFP, which reports having seen Attal's complaint, said that the former PM's lawyer said the fake content is likely to undermine the integrity of the upcoming election. After this, researchers noted the campaign moved to target Edouard Philippe, another former prime minister and a contender in the presidential election. Posts against him follow a similar pattern to those against Attal, mimicking respected media outlets such as Le Monde and AFP to mix real-life circumstances with distorted claims. For example, one of the claims here falsely claims a politician admitted Philippe orchestrated corruption in an investigation involving LH French Tech. Philippe is currently under investigation for financial wrongdoing, but there's no evidence that Stéphanie de Basler, who's also under investigation, made these claims, despite what the Post suggests.
6: Euronews' James Thomas. And finally, from the EU bloc. Repeated heat waves this summer have had severe consequences across Europe, scorching grasslands and causing rivers to fall so low that they've revealed secrets dating back to the Second World War. July was the hottest month on record for nearly 120 million Europeans, and Europe remains the fastest warming continent. Here is France 24's Emeril Maxwell with the details.
11: A London church set against a desert-like landscape. Gone are the lush green lawns typically seen in the British capital, which has never experienced such a dry July. Only the swimming pools still hold water. Ponds are drying up, making this ban on fishing seem derisory. Everywhere, the ground is cracked, where rivers once allowed navigation. The port of Cologne in Germany, now dormant. The Rhine has also receded, rendering bridges almost pointless. In Budapest, too, the landscape has been transformed. The Danube River revealing secrets from the Second World War, such as this German motorbike and this ship attacked by the Nazis in Serbia. Even older still are these bones of a mammoth dating back several... These just some of the astonishing images of an extraordinary summer that scientists warn will feel mild by comparison with those to come. Major cities in Italy are on red alert for the heat wave. And at the foot of the Colosseum, a water cannon offers a chance to cool off. As this week, several European cities once again see temperatures approaching 40 degrees Celsius.
6: France 24's Emeril Maxwell. And that is how we conclude this edition of The Local Report. I am D'Angelo Duzon-Saw on The Voice of St. Martin.
3: Epa, Sohanan, aqui tá Michael Ferrier de Napa Auto Parts na Orange Grove Road em Colby e Napa Auto Parts na AT Ellis Road, Bandi Imigração na Mandrete, Promé, Bosubi, Bresley, Prince Bernard. I tell you, no, you see the blue wave? It bring a lot of advertising, so I win the everybody in the soccer world, round mundo, sa de Corsao. Na St. Martin, we no have a team blue wave. Lo que sí los tengo, está Napa Blue Death. 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
1: 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You'll hear about it first on The Voice of St. Martin.

The Carib Update News Service, I'm Wendy Chateau reporting. Venezuela and Israel agree to re-establish consular services. This is the big story we're tracking this hour for Wednesday, August 12, 2026. Details of this story and more straight ahead. Now for the details. Venezuela and Israel have agreed to re-establish consular services in each country. Both governments said on Tuesday, a dramatic shift in the South American nation's geopolitical alignment after it broke ties with Israel in 2009. Venezuela, which ended relations 17 years ago over Israeli attacks in the Gaza Strip, has strengthened ties with Israel ally Washington since the U.S. captured President Nicolas Maduro in January, pushing it away from its historic alignment with Iran. Venezuela's government, now led by interim President Delcy Rodriguez, said an Israeli humanitarian delegation visited the country after deadly earthquakes in June, and discussions took place among senior officials from both nations, leading to the deal to resume consular services. In Trinidad and Tobago, former permanent representative to the United Nations, Rodney Charles, is warning that the government could face political and diplomatic fallout if the balance of power shifts in Washington following the November midterm elections. Charles, who served as the MP for Naparima, believes the Kamla Prasad Bisesar administration should begin preparing now for that possibility, arguing that the political winds in the United States could change significantly if Democrats make major gains in Congress. His warning comes as the government continues to strengthen its relationship with U.S. President Donald Trump's administration. Just this week, Prasad Bisesar publicly thanked Trump and his administration for reducing Trinidad and Tobago's tariff rate to 10% following negotiations between Foreign and CARICOM Affairs Minister Sean Sobers and the United States Trade Representative in Washington. But Charles, in a statement titled, "Is TT Preparing for a Post-Trump World?" is urging the government to consider what could happen if Trump's Republicans suffer significant losses in November. The United States Embassy in Georgetown has said people there seeking a renewal of their U.S. visa who have received medical treatment in the United States in the past must submit evidence that all medical bills from the treatment have been paid in full. The embassy statement said the applicants will also have to prove they did not use U.S. public insurance programs, such as Medicaid, to cover the cost of care. According to the embassy, Medicaid eligibility is generally limited to U.S. citizens and certain qualified categories of immigrants, making it clear that non-immigrant visitors are not eligible for standard Medicaid coverage. This is Newsbreak from the Carib Update News Service. In more news, President of the Jamaican Senate, King's Counsel Tom Tavares Finson, says it would be extremely reckless for Jamaica to commit to the Caribbean Court of Justice as its final appellate court, given the turmoil currently gripping the institution. The Trinidad Express reported earlier this week a series of allegations made by judges of the CCJ, including allegations of dictatorial tendencies in the running of the court and a series of interpersonal conflicts. Tavares Finson says no less than a public inquiry is required to deal with the issues facing the CCJ. While acknowledging that interpersonal conflicts is not unusual for a court, he said the allegation surrounding the convening of panels to achieve pre-designed outcomes is troubling and must be treated seriously. Tavares Finson says the opposition People's National Party, whose insistence that Jamaica must accept the CCJ as its final appellate court, has stalled the island's constitutional reform process, should state clearly whether it maintains its position despite the turmoil which has gripped the regional court. The Barbados-based Development Bank Tuesday said it is financing a U.S. $27.1 million initiative to scale up hydrometeorological services and multi-hazard early warning systems in Belize and

Trinidad and Tobago. The CDB said that the initiative is being funded through its partnership with the Green Climate Fund and is intended to strengthen the ability of the two CARICOM countries to anticipate, prepare for, and respond to climate-related hazards and extreme weather events. The project is being financed primarily through a U.S. $24.1 million grant approved by the GCF, with the CDB also providing a U.S. $1.2 million in grant financing, while U.S. $1.88 million in counterpart funding will come from the governments of Belize and Trinidad and Tobago. The project will be implemented by the Caribbean Meteorological Organization, the region's specialized institution for meteorology and climate services, in partnership with national meteorological and disaster management agencies in the beneficiary countries. The CDB said that the initiative will strengthen the country's capacity to detect, monitor, analyze, forecast, and communicate information on weather, water, and climate-related hazards. This has been another edition of Newsbreak from the Carib Update News Service, the Caribbean's newsroom. I am Wendy Chateau.

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2: 24 hours after Amy Hunt won the women's 100 metres, Great Britain and Northern Ireland did it again in the men's 100 metres.
3: Ramel Glave is flying down the track here for Great Britain, looking really good for Ramel Glave and Azu as well. Ramel Glave is going to get the goal for Great Britain, and Azu might be a shout for the silver as well. It looks like Great Britain may have gone 1-2.
2: And they did. Total domination was how the new European men's 100 champion Ramel Glave described Great Britain's performances after that 1-2 alongside Jeremiah Azu, added to Amy Hunt's European title the night before. After years of injury problems, including a fracture in his back, it's Glave's first international title.
4: It's an amazing feeling, just the work that I put in to come here and execute my race. Thanks to my coach, we've been working on my start to first 30 metres, and I was able to execute that today and to be European champion. Upgrading from my bronze medal from 2024, it's an amazing feeling.
2: And we'll be speaking to both the new European champion Ramel Glave and silver medalist Jeremiah Azu at around 8.30 this morning. Team GB's Katie Shanahan won gold in the 200 metres backstroke at the European Aquatics Championships in Paris. But Adam Ramsey-Petey was beaten for the first time at the championships. He finished in fifth place in the 100 metres breaststroke final, having previously won 16 European Championship golds. He'd never lost a heat, semi-final or final at the event. Champions League winners Paris Saint-Germain face Europa League holders Aston Villa later in the UEFA Super Cup. The BBC's football correspondent John Murray is in Salzburg for tonight's final.
5: While a summer storm continues to rage over the leadership of the game, with UEFA at the forefront of the opposition to FIFA president Gianni Infantino, the setting for this first showpiece match of the European football season is somewhat at odds with all that. Beautiful Salzburg at the foot of the Austrian Alps is where Aston Villa have come to take on what is widely accepted to be the best team in Europe right now. Luis Enrique's PSG, who successfully defended their Champions League title in Budapest against Arsenal in May. Villa have sold two of the players who were central to their Europa League success in Morgan Rogers and Youri Tielemans. Quite the loss, those two. And World Cup players Ollie Watkins, Ezri Konsa and Emi Martinez aren't back yet. So winning this trophy for the first time for 44 years would be a timely boost for manager Unai Emery and his club.
2: And you can listen to commentary of PSG versus Aston Villa on 5 Live from 8pm. Cricket to finish, and Sunrisers Leeds women secured their place in the knockout phase of the 100 with a 41-run win against Manchester Supergiants, while Supergiants won the men's match between the two sides by 10 wickets, meaning Trent Rockets are now through to Sunday's men's final at Lord's.
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5: Merry Christmas to you.
6: Same to you.
5: Want to do a little tune with me?
6: Why shouldn't we?
5: I think we should. Let's go.

0: on UWINE. Yeah, yeah.
1: Timber. Land.
0: Yeah, you know what I mean?
1: Be country with it.
0: Yeah, so.
1: How is it like you talking to us?
0: Yeah. Are you getting wet? What, baby? What's up?
1: Yeah.
0: Oh, yeah, yeah. I'm a bastard. You know what I'm saying? I couldn't put no lady in that position right now because I'm never home. You know what I'm saying? So it's like if I do that, it wouldn't be fair to her, and I'm a fair guy. You know what I mean? So once it all settled down, you know what I mean? Later on in the years, I might do that. Yeah.
1: I don't call them player haters. I call them motivators, innovators. They always, I'm on their mind. Timberland is like a part of their breakfast, nutritious breakfast. You got some beat biters that, you know, people who do girls' albums. I ain't gonna mention no names, you know what I'm saying? But, you know, I just keep it on a little low, low.
0: I'm pretty much like my man, you know what I'm saying? I look at it like it's a compliment, you know what I'm saying? But it's like now I just got to come back hard. That's why I named this one 100%. I got to come back with full power because I see a lot of people trying to dance, trying to, you know, do a lot of stuff like I'm doing, you know what I mean? I love the competition, you know what I mean? I thrive on that. And I am the best, so, you know what I mean? And I will prove that.

You're off to study in the Netherlands soon. Are you properly prepared? Have you sorted out your student finance? Do you already have your citizen service number, also known as BSN? Want to know what you can arrange before you leave and once you've arrived? Visit rijksoverheid.nl/Caribische studenten and get a quick overview of what you need to do. All the key steps lined up for a smooth start to your studies. Very handy.

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0: So, Amanda, what did you guys do on your date last night?
1: Oh, he was so sweet. He took me to eat. He brought me roses. And then we went back to his house and watched movies.
0: You went back to his house? Did you guys kiss?
1: I'm not telling you that.
0: Oh, my God, you did. Shh. Oh, my God. Look at that guy. He's so cute. And he's looking over here. Be quiet. Y'all be cool.
1: Go talk to him.
0: No. I'm too nervous. What would I say?

0: In the mix. In the mix.
1: Hi, this is Britney Spears.
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0: In the mix. With the hottest DJ.